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It is Brennan with you here on your Joy FM. We got more great Southern gospel music coming up from the artists that you love. And to kick us off this hour, we have Gaither Homecoming Friends with I'll Fly Away.

So the good seed there by Greater Vision here on your Joy FM. I'm Brendan, hanging out with you here on this Thursday evening. And you know, friends, sometimes we wonder if what we do really matters. But Jesus said the kingdom of God is like a seed, small at first, but planted with purpose. Every kind word or every prayer, every act of love is a seed in our community, a seed of hope, a seed of grace, and a seed of the gospel. So friend, we may not always see the growth right away, but God does. And through faithful hearts, he can change families, neighborhoods, and generations. So this evening, be willing to plant that seed and trust God to make it grow. Here next is the Morrison Sisters with this great song, Nobody Loves Me Like You Do, here on your Joy FM.

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Well, that's the Great Gold City there with Rise Up. I'm Brendan with you here on your Joy FM, and I had the chance to go see Gold City this past weekend at Sipes Singing on the Farm, the Saturday edition of that was, because it was an amazing two-day event. And also on that Saturday, I had the chance of sitting down with all the amazing artists that performed at Sipes Singing on the Farm. And you can check out our social media pages, Facebook and YouTube, when you search Joy FM Reel, and see those amazing interviews that I had. One with Jonathan Wilburn, who kicked off the Saturday portion of Sipes Singing on the Farm, and also Joseph Reed of the Perrys, and just today that dropped, Scotty Inman. What an amazing three interviews those were. 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Here next is Brian Free and Assurance with Meet Me at the Cross.

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0: Sometimes things do not make sense. It's hard for me to understand why God chooses to answer yes to some prayers and not others. It's hard to understand with our human minds a holy, perfect God. He's perfect and His ways are perfect. No, things do not always make sense to me, but I know that my God is good, and everything He allows is out of His love and goodness. We choose to trust in Jesus, even when things around us feel uncertain and scary. Let's put our trust not in the things that we can see, but instead, let's put our trust in Jesus.
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It's Brendan with you here on your Joy FM. That was the great Ernie Haas in Signature Sound with that great song, Heaven Is. And friends, I want to remind you, we are less than a month away from One Nation Under God featuring Ernie Haas in Signature Sound, happening Thursday, July 2nd at 7 p.m. It's at Green Street Baptist Church in High Point, North Carolina. 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Again, that's One Nation Under God with Ernie Haas and Signature Sound, Thursday, July 2nd, 7 p.m., Green Street Baptist Church in High Point, North Carolina.

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Heard on over 30 stations, including WXRI Winston-Salem, WODY Fieldale, WTTX Appomattox, WTJY Ashboro, W272B in Sanford, WRFE Chesterfield, WJYJ Hickory, W261AP Kings Mountain, WTCF HD2 Wardensville, WKNV Fairlawn Blacksburg, WRAA Luray, WKGM Smithville Hampton Roads, WKDI Denton, WDAV HD3 Davidson, WCFM Narrows, WLXN Lexington. 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

That's the Neelands there with Scars in Heaven. I'm Brennan, hanging out on this Thursday evening. And John loves to say in the afternoons that it is a thankful Thursday. And on this Thursday evening, I want to hear from you. What are you thankful for on this thankful Thursday evening? Let me know here at 888-985-6936. Up next here is Triumphant.

It's Brendan with you here on your Joy FM. Today on the National Day calendar, it's National Making Life Beautiful Day. And, you know, sometimes it's really hard to see that because some days in our lives, it kind of just feels ordinary with busy schedules, hard moments, and unanswered questions. And it's easy to wonder, friend, if anything good is really growing. Maybe you've been there recently. And the good thing, though, to hang on to and to know is that God is always working, even in the unseen places. See, scripture reminds us that he makes everything beautiful in his time. Jesus can take our broken pieces, our waiting seasons, and even our daily struggles and turn them into something full of purpose and beauty. So friend, if this evening you can't see it, keep trusting him, because the Savior is still creating something beautiful all around you.

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It's Brittany with you here on your Joy FM. And coming up, I have the likes of 11th Hour, Kelly Crabb and the Bowling Sisters, and right now, The Sound with Hiding Place.

I'm a card-carrying member of the PWA, Prayer Wimps Anonymous. Can you relate? This is Max Licato. We pray. We pray to stay sober, centered, and solvent. We pray when the lump is deemed malignant, when the money runs out before the month does. We all pray, some, but wouldn't we like to pray more? Like the disciples when they asked Jesus, teach us to pray. 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

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Thanks for stopping by to hang out on your Joy FM. We got more great Southern gospel music coming up from the artists that you love. And to kick us off this hour is Calvary's Voice with He's Already in Your Tomorrow. 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

powerful quote from Billy Graham. True prayer is a way of life, not just for use in cases of emergency. Make it a habit, and when the need arises, you will be in practice.

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It's Brendan with you here on your Joy FM, and I have the likes of LaBose, Gold City, and right now, Legacy 5.

It's Brennan with you here on your Joy FM. What I've learned in the last few years is that the world changes every day, no matter what, because we see on the day-to-day opinions that shift and people come and go, and circumstances can change in a moment's notice. But one thing never changes, and that is the Word of God. You know, in Isaiah, it says, "The grass withers and the flowers fade, but the word of our God stands forever." His promises are still true, His love is still faithful, and His truth still gives hope to this day. So friend, when life feels uncertain, God's word becomes our foundation and our peace. Hold on to that, trust it, and let it guide your life every single day.

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0: If you believe in Christ, if you place your faith in Him as your only hope, you are a child of God. 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
0: Everyone who believes that Jesus is the Christ has been born of God, and everyone who loves the Father loves whoever has been born of Him. This is not a metaphor or a figure of speech. When we are awakened to the truths of the gospel and place our faith in Jesus, we have new life. We are born again, as Jesus explained to Nicodemus in John chapter 3. Now, this is such familiar language that we have lost the weirdness of it. But Nicodemus understood how unfathomably odd this is. "Can I enter a second time into my mother's womb?" he asks. Of course not. But by the power of Christ's work on the cross and the enlivening of the Holy Spirit, we are truly born again. In Christ, we are dead to sin and alive to God. We are crucified with Christ, and we now walk in newness of life. All this is a description of new life in Christ, being born again as children of God. That is who and what you are today, Christian.
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0: Does a wave of fear or anxiety ever overtake your mind and your heart? You know, we're surrounded by things that can make us feel afraid, but Isaiah 35 says this, "Be strong, do not fear." Sometimes we worry about things that might happen. The what-ifs of this life can lead us to feel afraid and even have anxiety. But God, He tells us not to be afraid. He tells us to be strong. We can stand firm against the fears of this world because of Jesus. He overcame the world, and He defeated death so we could live. Remember, my friend, because of Jesus, we have nothing to fear.
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0: 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Are you majoring in the minors of life or the majors? 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There's a cost to commitment to excellence, to aiming high when others are settling for mediocrity. It takes work to keep focused on the essentials and those things which are central to a well-lived life. The poet James Russell Lowell put it this way, "Life is a leaf of paper white, whereon each one of us may write his word or two, and then comes night. Greatly begin. Though thou have time but for a line, be that sublime. Not failure, but low aim is crime."
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in sleeplessness and rose at every sound, half in hope or sorrow and half in fear the day would find the soldiers breaking through.

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0: This is Max Licato. We prayer wimps fear mispraying. What's the expected etiquette and dress code of prayer? What if we kneel instead of stand? Jesus' answer, in Matthew 18:3, he says, "Become as little children, carefree, joy-filled, playful, trusting, curious, trust more, strut less." God prefers this greeting. God, you are my daddy, and I am your child. It's hard to show off and call God daddy at the same time. Impossible, in fact. Remember, prayer doesn't depend on how you pray. The power of prayer depends on the one who hears the prayer. Here's my challenge for you. Every day for 4 weeks, pray 4 minutes. Then get ready to connect with God like never before. This is Max Licato.
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0: Hi, this is Wendy. 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

0: 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Everyone who believes that Jesus is the Christ is born of God, and everyone who loves the Father loves his child as well. This is how we know that we love the children of God, by loving God and carrying out his commands. This is love for God, to obey his commands. And his commands are not burdensome, for everyone born of God overcomes the world. This is the victory that has overcome the world, even our faith. Who is it that overcomes the world? Only he who believes that Jesus is the Son of God. From 1 John 5, listen to the Bible. It's great for the soul.
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1: Romans 8 verse 15 says, "We have received the spirit of adoption as sons and daughters."
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1: At the moment of conversion, the moment we are saved, even if we can't precisely define when that moment was, we receive the Holy Spirit. This is the presence of Christ in us, the power of God in us, the sustainer of new life in us. And this Spirit is the Spirit of adoption as sons. What does this mean? It means that we move from rebellion to affection and allegiance towards God. Instead of opposing God and resenting Him, we love Him and follow Him. The Holy Spirit moves us to love Him as our Father and His people as our siblings. It means that the Spirit gives us assurance that we are born again, that we are part of God's family, that He does love us as sons and daughters. Multiple times the Apostle Paul writes about the Holy Spirit being a guarantee or a seal on our lives, a deposit that ensures that we are saved and loved and part of this new family. So the Holy Spirit ministers to our hearts to assure us that we are God's children. And it means that the Spirit changes us and moves us to live in the manner of this new family. Before the Lord saves us, we resemble a different family, one that is against God and opposed to Christ. But when we are saved, the Holy Spirit begins to change us so that we have a family resemblance and reflect our Heavenly Father and honor Him. This is what it means to have received the Spirit of adoption, and that we are now children of God.
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5: That's good, yeah.
4: Thanks for making us part of your day and part of your week. I'm Daniel Britt, and now we say hello to these homecoming friends, now turned co-hosts. New job title for him, Kevin Williams.
6: Yeah.
4: Lauren Talley's in the house. Gene McDonald.
7: Hello. Yes, sir.
4: Michael Booth.
8: Hello.
4: Mark Bishop.
9: Everybody's well, you know.
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4: 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Our soft
11: about.
4: Feminine side, Tori Taff, Andy Andrews, and the one and only Bill Gaither, who said it. Today, we've gathered in an illustrative and phenomenological way, and we'll just save pedagogy for another day.
12: Coming up,
13: yeah. I love pedagogy.
1: How right you are, my friend, and my guests today have grace on full display. Brian Free and Assurance,
14: ooh.
1: The Booth Brothers,
14: yeah, you got that.
1: Booth. With a capital TH,
14: yeah.
1: And Greater Vision. Hey, it's going to be a great day.
15: This is a great song to get started with, too. This was our whole homecoming gang on the stage at the Mabee Center in Tulsa, Oklahoma. We're singing Power in the Blood, and then all of a sudden, Angie Prince takes you to another
16: Angie.
15: Level.
16: Come on.
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11: That's right.

0: There you have it. Power in the Blood of Andy Grimm. That was an awesome video we did. I was there, matter of fact, right there in Tulsa, Oklahoma. I'm a little jealous because I really wanted a piece of that song and they cut it off. That's okay.
1: Man.
0: Maybe next time.

0: And my public service announcement today is in the words of Jesus, who said, "Come to me, all of you who are weary and carry heavy burdens, and I will give you rest." I dare you to take him up on this offer.
1: Wow, yes. That's good.
2: I don't know if there's been a verse of scripture that's been preached any more than that one right there. It speaks to all of us.
3: Here's Bill and the Gaither Vocal Band.

0: Mm-mm-mm. Y'all like that?
1: That's pretty good.
0: Gator Vocal Band. That was yes.
2: You like that kind of singing here today?
0: That's just good. That just puts you in a place.
3: Yes.
4: Pretty smooth singing there, Bill. Pretty smooth.
2: Oh, here we go. Yeah, it's picking up now.
5: Chris, you're going to love this.
0: Oh, boy.
6: Oh, yes.
5: Every time we have to put up with this.
2: What do you mean, have to put up?
7: Oh, this
2: puts us on the map.
6: We get to.
8: This elevates the part of the program. This really brings it up a notch. People really clamor and look forward to it. It's the part we call the word of the day. And if you know the definition, ring in. If you don't know it, sit back and listen.
4: Give us a chance.
0: Where's my bell?
8: Sinecure.
6: What?
8: Sinecure.
2: What? Oh, Sinecure.
6: Sinecure.
2: I didn't understand it. For Sinecure, well, of course.
6: Oh.
2: I can explain if you'd like.
6: Oh, of course we would.
2: Sinecure. Well, this salon treatment will unclog your sinus cavities and have you breathing in no time. Unlike a manicure or a pedicure, a sinecure is performed while hanging upside down. Sinuses are rinsed with distilled water, and sea salt, a little bit of caramel, and then topped with a cherry. The sinecure originated in Indiana, quickly spread to Ohio, almost made it to Kentucky, but couldn't cross the river. Many of today's singers in this room routinely schedule sinecures. Even have sinecure parties, sinecure Bible studies, sinecure potluck dinners. Down on the farm, you have a pile of manure sinecure. Even that's
6: I'm going to wet blanket you as usual.
2: Okay.
6: Because what it really means is sinecure is a noun that refers to a usually paid job or position that requires little or no work. I'm looking at you, Kevin.
2: I'm a sinecure.
6: Here's an example. The king was in the habit of rewarding his loyal supporters with sinecures, which could work for your definition.
5: You know, I got some ex-vocal band members who'd like to apply for that job.
9: Anyone?
4: Names?
10: It's more fun when you call names.
5: Where are we going?
8: Greater Vision.
4: The other trio.
5: Greater Vision.

0: there they are. Greater Vision, yeah. The classic Rodney Griffin song, He'd Have Still Been God. We did that as a homecoming group on stage in Ireland, and after we got finished, they all looked at us and clapped because they loved us, but they didn't understand a single word.
1: That's when Rodney was still thinking that you got paid by the word.
2: Yeah. Hey, you guys, I was reading the other day, and I came across this quote, and I wrote it down because I wanted to share it with you guys. This is one of the best things I've heard in a while. It's by a writer named Paul Francis Lanier, and he said, "Mercy is having a clear shot but refusing to take it, grace is using your bloody hand to help someone up who fell while wounding you."
3: Oh,
4: wow.
3: Fantastic.
4: That is so good.
5: Hey, as long as you got King Jesus, you don't need nobody else. That's what Brian Free sang. Here they go, sing it now.
6: I love it.
7: It's good. I love it. Perfect.

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1: Nobody does it better with more enthusiasm, more energy, and more love than Chris Blue.
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0: There you have it, Chris Blue.
1: Fantastic.
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4: Who is that guy?
5: I've just never heard anything quite like that. Here's something to think about. Do you beat yourself up every time you do something that you know is against God's will? I think we all struggle with that. Take these words from A.W. Tozer to heart. We please God the most, not by frantically trying to make ourselves good, but by throwing ourselves into His arms. Oh, thank God.
6: That's good. Absolutely. That's good, Lauren.
7: One of the most daring Christian missionaries in the 19th century was Britain's David Livingstone. He explored the heart of the African continent and blazed a trail that others would later follow. Hacking his way through unexplored territory, he is famous for having said, "I will go anywhere provided it is forward." And that reminds me of the Apostle Paul, who, in his own missionary travels, was stopped twice by God before a third direction resulted in an open door. The secret is to keep moving forward. It is much easier for God to direct our path while we're moving forward than when we're standing still because of fear. This is David Jeremiah encouraging you to get on the road to new life. 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

0: live. We're back here at Homecoming. Andy Andrews here asking people to whoop and holler. And at home, why don't you join in and whoop and holler with us?
1: Holla.
0: Just by yourself. And if you can't whoop and holler, at least just whoop.
2: 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We just don't advocate.
0: That's true. And when you get through whooping somebody, then you can listen to some great music. How about David Phelps? He's going to sing, "We Shall Be

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3: And all good things finally have to come to an end. 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
0: 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That's 888

Well, I don't care who you are. That is a great way to start our Friday morning together. Gold City and Midnight Cry. Well, welcome. We're glad you're here on the Morning Joyride. Melody along with you. Parker's usually here with me on Fridays. He's out of town. So we're just going to keep moving on, playing great music, having some fun times together, celebrating that it's Friday. And we're going to get going now with the Lefevre Quartet, featuring Joseph Habedank with Trouble. Glad you're with us. Happy Friday, y'all.

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1: Today's devotion is by Dr. David Jeremiah and Turning Point Ministries, titled The Pause That Refreshes. Psalm 19:7, the law of the Lord is perfect, refreshing the soul. According to motivational speaker David Gee, NBA star Rajon Rondo takes 5 showers on game days, the last one just a few minutes before tip-off. The reason? He says he does his best thinking while in the water. That might be a little excessive, but surveys tell us that most of us do our best thinking while we're taking a shower, driving, or exercising. For Christians, those simple pauses in the day are great opportunities to practice the art of meditation. When the Bible is inscribed in our minds, it's waterproof, so we can take it into the shower or our bath. We can wash our souls and be doubly refreshed for the day. It's also portable. As we drive to work or school or jog or exercise, we can use the time to meditate on God's Word and let beloved scriptures sink into our thoughts. In 1929, Coca-Cola coined one of its most famous slogans, the pause that refreshes. Well, for the Christian, the most refreshing pauses during the day are moments when we recall a verse of scripture and let our minds dwell on it richly. Sarum Primer said this, God be in my head and in my understanding. God be in mine eyes and in my looking. God be in my mouth and in my speaking. God be in my heart and in my thinking. Good words and thoughts today to live by right here on Joy FM.

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0: Okay.
1: What do these four places have in common? You ready for this?
0: I'm ready.
1: Awaken the Grace.
0: Yeah.
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0: I know the answer.
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0: Ding, ding, ding, ding. 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

Happy Friday here from the Morning Joy Ride Melody along with you. So today is Friday, obviously, and we have a fun fact for you today. And it's simply this. Do you have any idea what is the most covered song in music history? And when I say the word covered, it means that other artists, other people sing this particular song, and they have done it for years and years, and making it, by Guinness Book of World Records, the most covered song in music history. Well, here's you a hint. Yesterday.

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1: So just in case you didn't recognize that song, it is titled Yesterday by the Beatles, the most covered song in music history. That's today's fun fact here on the Morning Joyride. Happy Friday, y'all.

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Let's go to the Lord in prayer. Heavenly Father, this morning we open our hearts before you because we have a never-ending list of tasks and different things that need to be done not only today, but throughout this week. Lord, will you give us focus and give us inner peace to tackle successfully all the commitments on our list? Lord, you know we find many of the things we have to do challenging and some are even uncomfortable. So Lord, today we want to complete them, but we want to complete them with your help. So strengthen our wills to get those things done. Lord, send your Holy Spirit to fall upon us so that you can inspire us through our work. We never want to let you out of the creative process that you give to us. So take away any anxiety, haste, superficiality, and just lack of interest. And like the psalmist, Lord, we want to know what you want to reveal to us through our work. Your word says, show me your ways, teach me your paths, guide me in your truth, and teach me, for you are God, my Savior, and my hope is in you all day long. Lord, we want to accept all the gifts and insights that you offer us so that we can carry out this day according to your plan. And Lord, don't let us run out of confidence in you, despite our weaknesses, the shortcomings of others, or even the criticism that we may receive. But instead, show us in our helplessness and uncertainty your strength. Jesus, you already know every person that I will come in contact with or talk to or meet today. Will you bless each of them and grant that we may always have the right and loving words to speak to them. And then, Lord, as we come to the end of our day today, help us to lie down to rest in the evening with a sense of joy and gratitude for this successful day that we have spent with you. In your precious name we do pray, Lord. Amen.

Lots going on in the wild world of sports. It's Melody here with you on the Joyride. So we got the Stanley Cup Finals going on. We've got NBA Finals going on right now. World Cup stuff, baseball things. And so for a couple of hours at night, if you just love sports, then we get to sit on the couch and just care deeply about things that have absolutely nothing to do with our own problems. And you know what? Sometimes that's exactly what we need.

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0: Melody here with you on the Joyride. Yesterday we asked the question, do you say dinner or do you say supper?
1: Good morning. This is Deborah from Sanford. And the question was, do you say dinner or supper? We say supper. I think it's because we were raised in the South. You have breakfast, dinner, and supper. But those people up north say breakfast, lunch, and dinner. I think that's where that came from. Anyway, thank you for all you do. Have a blessed day.
0: Thank you so much for that call. You can weigh in as well at 888-985-6936.

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And the first three letters of the word diet spell out the word die. There's got to be something to that.

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0: Back when I went to school, it's Melody here on the Joyride, and we talked to you yesterday about how to fill in that blank. When you went to school, what kind of things were just different than they are today? And you all responded.
1: Back when I went to school, fruit cups was in a can versus plastic containers now.
0: Oh, yes. Fruit cups were always in a can. Now everything has gone to plastic. All right. What about you? Back when I went to school?
2: Back when I went to school, I took something called stenography or shorthand. We could write notes to each other and nobody knew what you were writing. And back when I went to school, if you did something you shouldn't, you would get lit up with a paddle or a ruler or something. And you didn't do it again. Y'all have a blessed day.
0: Oh, yes, I remember the paddle days. Or you can call in and let's have some fun, some more fun with this topic. Back when I went to school, and then you fill in the blank with the difference from yesteryear versus today at 888-985-6936.

The most amazing thing is this. That song that you just heard and all the songs before that and the songs that you will hear coming up are made possible because of wonderful friends of our ministry who give to make sure that Joy FM continues to be strong and on the air each and every day. So today, let me thank Carolyn from Advance, North Carolina. Let me thank Wayne and Ann from Waynesboro, Virginia, Crystal from Bartow, Florida, and Rebecca from Bristol, Tennessee. So many listening areas, so many of you, a part of the family here at Joy FM, and we are so very thankful. I say this all the time. I will continue to say it again and again. We simply cannot do it without you. So thank you from the team here at

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1: Today's devotion is by Dr. David Jeremiah and Turning Point Ministries, titled The Pause That Refreshes. Psalm 19:7, the law of the Lord is perfect, refreshing the soul. According to motivational speaker David Gee, NBA star Rajon Rondo takes 5 showers on game days, the last one just a few minutes before tip-off. The reason? He says he does his best thinking while in the water. That might be a little excessive, but surveys tell us that most of us do our best thinking while we're taking a shower, driving, or exercising. For Christians, those simple pauses in the day are great opportunities to practice the art of meditation. When the Bible is inscribed in our minds, it's waterproof, so we can take it into the shower or our bath. We can wash our souls and be doubly refreshed for the day. It's also portable. As we drive to work or school or jog or exercise, we can use the time to meditate on God's Word and let beloved scriptures sink into our thoughts. In 1929, Coca-Cola coined one of its most famous slogans, "The Pause That Refreshes." Well, for the Christian, the most refreshing pauses during the day are moments when we recall a verse of Scripture and let our minds dwell on it richly. Sarum Primer said this, "God be in my head and in my understanding. God be in mine eyes and in my looking. God be in my mouth and in my speaking. God be in my heart and in my thinking." Good words and thoughts today to live by right here on Joy FM.

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0: Hey, it's Melody and it's Brendan. And Brendan, I am telling you, it is less than a month away.
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1: At?
0: Green Street Baptist Church at 7 p.m. And it is going to be an amazing evening. Now, I had the wonderful opportunity to talk with Ernie. You heard him yesterday on the Morning Joy Ride. And I just think that he is as excited about this event as we are. And I think because it's our nation's 250th birthday, that in and of itself is kind of cool.
1: Yeah.
0: And then just all of us being together in this theater and celebrating God and country, I just think it's going to be a fun night. I've said this before, I'll say it again. I'm a patriotic kind of gal. So I love singing songs of America and I love waving the flags and doing all the things. And so we want you to

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1: Absolutely. Again, it's at Green Street Baptist Church, July 2nd. 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
0: Hurry. 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

0: quite a fun topic that we've had on the Joyride yesterday and even some today. Filling in this blank. Back when I went to school, what things did you do when you went to school that just don't happen today?
1: Well, good morning. When I was back in school, the biggest thing was we had the biggest hair with the most hairspray in it, along with many other things. Y'all have a great day.
0: Well, thank you for that call. You can call in, too, back when I was in school and fill in that blank. Calling, texting, 888-985-6936. We all

Let's go to the Lord in prayer. Heavenly Father, this morning we open our hearts before you because we have a never-ending list of tasks and different things that need to be done not only today, but throughout this week. Lord, will you give us focus and give us inner peace to tackle successfully all the commitments on our list? Lord, you know we find many of the things we have to do challenging and some are even uncomfortable. So Lord, today we want to complete them, but we want to complete them with your help. So strengthen our wills to get those things done. Lord, send your Holy Spirit to fall upon us so that you can inspire us through our work. We never want to let you out of the creative process that you give to us. So take away any anxiety, haste, superficiality, and just lack of interest. And like the psalmist, Lord, we want to know what you want to reveal to us through our work. Your word says, "Show me your ways, teach me your paths, guide me in your truth, and teach me, for you are God, my Savior, and my hope is in you all day long." Lord, we want to accept all the gifts and insights that you offer us so that we can carry out this day according to your plan. And Lord, don't let us run out of confidence in you, despite our weaknesses, the shortcomings of others, or even the criticism that we may receive, but instead show us in our helplessness and uncertainty your strength. Jesus, you already know every person that I will come in contact with or talk to or meet today. Will you bless each of them and grant that we may always have the right and loving words to speak to them? And then, Lord, as we come to the end of our day today, help us to lie down to rest in the evening with a sense of joy and gratitude for this successful day that we have spent with you. In your precious name we do pray, Lord. Amen.

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Happy Friday here from the Morning Joyride Melody along with you. So today is Friday, obviously, and we have a fun fact for you today. And it's simply this. Do you have any idea what is the most covered song in music history? And when I say the word covered, it means that other artists, other people sing this particular song, and they have done it for years and years, and making it, by Guinness Book of World Records, the most covered song in music history. Well, here's you a hint. Yesterday.

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1: So just in case you didn't recognize that song, it is titled Yesterday by the Beatles, the most covered song in music history. That's today's fun fact here on the Morning Joyride. Happy Friday, y'all. Have you

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0: Melody here on the Morning Joyride. Many times we hear that it is the music, the message, and the ministry of Joy FM that helps you during those nights when you can't sleep, when you're tossing and turning, and you don't know where you're going to turn for whatever circumstance is going on in your life. Here's a wonderful reminder of what we can do when those times come.
1: What do you do when you wake up at 4 a.m. and there's a panic over you? Or you feel rotten and guilty about something you said, or terrified of something that's coming, or you can't explain anything? What do you do? The Lord is my shepherd, I shall not want. He makes me lie down in green pastures. He leads me beside still waters. He restores my soul. He leads me in paths of righteousness for his name's sake. Yea, though I walk through the valley of the shadow of death, I'll fear no evil. You're not talking out loud because your wife is asleep here. But you're doing it. Preserve me, O God, for in you I take refuge. God is our refuge and strength. I lift up my eyes to the hills from whence my help come. My help comes from the Lord. What do you do at 4 a.m.? There is no other way to fight for faith and keep it and be a tree than to meditate on the instruction of the Lord day and night.

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0: Good morning, you're listening to Joy FM. It's Josh here, and I have a very special guest. Hello, Evie.
1: Hello.
0: Evie is here with me. School is out, which means Evie is able to join me. Evie, I was thinking maybe you could come by once a week.
1: Yes.
0: Sounds good. She's shaking her head, yes. All right, well, Evie, we have a lot to catch up on. We're going to talk about your interview with Scotty Inman. Going to play that here in a little bit. We had a good time at Sipe Singing on the Farm last weekend. And I'm going to catch up on some other things as well. But in the meantime, here is Sound Street with The God You Are.
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0: You're listening to Joy FM. It's Josh here with my daughter, Evie. So, Evie, you are out of school. How do you feel about that?
1: Sad.
0: For me, I was always happy to be out of school for the summer, but why are you sad?
1: Because I'm going to miss my friend.
0: Okay. Well, that is a good reason to be sad. Now, is it possible you could see her during the summer?
1: Well, yes.
0: Okay. But it's not the same as seeing her every day at school, is it?
1: No.
0: Right. Well, I hate that for you. Yeah, for me, I was always excited to be out of school for the summer. But yeah, you know, it is kind of a sad time in that you don't get to see your friends each day. But hopefully we can still arrange some time where you two can meet up, maybe at a park or something. But what are you looking forward to this summer, though?
1: Spending time with you.
0: That's really sweet. We'll talk about that more here in a second. But in the meantime, why don't you introduce the next song?
1: Joseph Happening with the Church.

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1: 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This land is my land.
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0: You're listening to Joy FM. It's Josh. So, Evie, you and I were talking about what we're going to do this summer.
1: Yep.
0: What are some things you are looking forward to? I know one, VBS's. I say S's because you're already attending one this week. And then, of course, there's one at our church. So I know that's something you always look forward to.
1: Mm-hmm. Being with you.
0: Being with me, like coming on the show?
1: Yep.
0: You think John's going to let us come back and do this together again?
1: I don't know.
0: So going back to VBS, I know tonight is the final night for one of them, and there's going to be like a water slide, I think, or like a tarp.
1: Yeah.
0: Okay. Is it just for kids? Do you think, would it embarrass you if I got out there and I slid down it too?
1: Yes.
0: It embarrass you?
1: Yes.
0: I think I probably embarrassed myself as well. Here's Signature Sound with Until We Fly Away.

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0: This is Ann Graham Lotz with Daily Light for Daily Living. There are serious consequences to sin, always, without exception. Galatians 6:7 confirms, "Do not be deceived. God is not mocked. For whatever a man sows, that he will also reap." Genesis 3:7 is our reminder that Satan never mentions the consequences of sin. Adam ate the forbidden fruit his wife had offered him, and then the eyes of both of them were opened, and they realized they were naked. Satan told Eve her eyes would be opened, and she would be like God, knowing good and evil. Her eyes were opened all right, but in a grotesque way. She knew good, but also that she was separated from it. She knew evil, because now she was saturated in it. She knew good and evil in a way God never intended, and she was deeply ashamed. Listen to me. Before you choose to sin, consider the consequences. This is Ann Graham Lotz.
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0: You're listening to Joy FM. It's Josh here with my daughter, Evie. So, Evie, this week on Facebook, on Joy FM's Facebook, I asked a question, and I'm going to ask it to you as well. Okay? Are you ready?
1: Yes.
0: All right. So, let me ask you. You know, we have this big Ernie Haas concert coming up. It's patriotic. It's One Nation Under God because we're celebrating America's birthday. Do you know how old America's going to be?
1: 250.
0: Okay. Are you making fun of America's age like you make fun of my age?
1: No.
0: America's getting off easy because you make fun of my age all the time. But I asked on Facebook, I said, what is your favorite patriotic song? So I'm going to ask you, what is your favorite? There's God Bless America, God Bless the USA, the Star Spangled Banner. In God We Still Trust, an old song that was when I was a kid that came out. Yeah, I mean, I could just name a bunch of them. Do you have a favorite patriotic song?
1: Proud to be an American.
0: Proud to be an American?
1: Yeah.
0: Where at least you know you're free?
1: Yeah.
0: So God bless the USA. That was the one I chose. So I guess we have something in common. So with that said, I think that's one of the songs that Ernie Haas and Signature Sound are going to be singing on July 2nd. Again, One Nation Under God, Green Street Baptist Church in High Point. Going to be a big night. I'm going to be there. Are you going to be there?
1: If Mama lets me.
0: I'm pretty sure the whole gang is going to be there. I know the whole Joy FM team is going to be there. My mom and dad, me, mom, papa, they're going to be there. And hopefully, friend, you are too. You who are listening, you're going to be there as well. But you got to get your tickets right now, joyfm.org. Again, that's
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0: This is Wendy. 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

0: 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It's Josh here with my daughter,
1: Evie.
0: Did I catch you off guard?
1: Yeah.
0: It's all right. Happens to me all the time when I'm doing the Sunday show with Brendan. But so, Evie, you and I had a big weekend last weekend. And man, it's hard to believe it's already been a week. Can you believe it? I can't believe it.
1: No.
0: It does not feel like it's been a week since Sipe singing on the farm. But yeah, we had a big day. And it was 2 days, but we were there on Saturday. And you got to do something very cool. What did you get to do?
1: Interview Scotty Inman.
0: Now, this is not the first time, am I correct?
1: Yes.
0: You talked to him. When was the last time you talked to
1: him?
0: It was at Christmas time. That's right. It was the Christmas concert. And so he remembered you. We walked into Randy Sipe's house, and I didn't even see Scotty, actually. I figured he was there somewhere, but I did not know he was sitting like 5 feet from me, which is something because he's a big guy. He didn't say hey to me. He did eventually, but at first he didn't say hey to me. He didn't say hey to Brendan. He said hey to you first. You like Scotty, don't you?
1: Yeah.
0: He's a cool guy. Well, yesterday I posted that interview with Evie and Scotty on Facebook and Instagram, and I tell you, I'm going to play it here on the station as well. But first, here is Deborah Perry and Jaden's call with I'll Never Get Over.

0: the closer we get to heaven, the more we should reflect its character. 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
3: God the Father, God the Son, and God the Holy Spirit are one God in three persons, eternally existing in love and fellowship with one another. This triune God has existed for eternity in joyful fellowship within himself. As an overflow of this eternal love and joy and fellowship, he created the universe, and out of this perfect love, he saves a fallen world. So with this Trinitarian backdrop, let's consider Jesus' words in John chapter 17, verses 20 and 21. He says, "I do not ask for these only, but also for those who will believe in me through their word, that they may all be one, just as you, Father, are in me and I in you, that they also may be in us, so that the world may believe that you have sent me." He yearns for us, his people, to be one as he is one with the Father. He yearns for us to relate with the same unity, joy, love, and honor that he shares with the Father within their Trinitarian relationship. He yearns for us to be reflective of the triune God so that the world will know him. Just as he overflows with love, so should we. And just as he glorifies the Father and the Father glorifies him, so should we. In these verses is an encapsulation of Trinitarian theology and of gospel culture among believers. The oneness of God the Father, God the Son, and God the Holy Spirit as the source of our oneness as believers and our love for one another.
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0: You're listening to Joya Film. It's Josh here with my daughter, Evie. Evie, last Saturday, you had a chance to interview your favorite artist, who is?
1: Scotty Inman.
0: Scotty Inman at Sipe Singing on the Farm. Were you nervous at all?
1: A tiny bit.
0: A tiny bit? Okay. Why were you nervous?
1: Because you were going to video me.
0: Because I was going to video. Well, you did a great job, and Scotty thought you did a great job. So I'm going to play part of that interview right now. Here is Evie talking with Scotty Inman.
2: Hey, I'm Evie, and I'm with Scotty Inman. Scotty, you're my favorite artist.
3: Oh, my goodness.
2: So who is your favorite artist?
3: Great question. Like in Southern Gospel or just in general? I will say, I mean, Southern Gospel, probably Triumphant, you know, because I know them on and off stage, and I love them, their music. I will say a group I listen to a lot is a group called Phillips, Craig, and Dean. I grew up listening to them. You check them out. They got really good songs. And so probably those two. But I like a lot of people, though.
0: That was part one of Evie's interview with Scotty Inman. I'll play the rest here in just a bit. But first, here is
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0: You're listening to Joy FM. It's Josh. Evie, we were talking earlier about your interview with Scotty Inman last weekend at Sipe Singing on the Farm. I played the first part of that interview. And the next part, though, you asked him about your favorite song. And what is that song?
1: Trade Places.
0: Trade Places. It's a song that he just released. Here's Evie and Scotty Inman.
2: Hey, I'm Evie and I'm with Scotty Inman. Can you tell me about your new song, Trade Places?
3: Yes. So my aunt passed away suddenly in her sleep. And we went to her funeral. They were talking about how wonderful of a lady she was. And she was. She was an awesome lady. Lived a great life and left a great testimony behind. And so my first writing session after the funeral, I wanted to write a heaven song, but I didn't want to write a sad one. I wanted to write a happy heaven song, like about somebody who's gone on and is better because of it. And even though we're grieving down here, like we don't want to lose anybody. Yeah. But if you know that they're in a better place and they wouldn't come back if they could, like people that go to heaven, they don't want to come back. Yeah. Even though we want them to come back, they don't want to come back because they're face to face with Jesus and they're not sick anymore. So that kind of helps me. You know, that helps me knowing that my loved ones are better off where they are, even though it's hard for me.

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When my wife and I were first married, we were both finishing in separate colleges and were separated the first 2 weeks of our marriage. After she graduated, Anna started driving to come to our new apartment. There was a snowstorm and she had to drive over 200 miles out of her way, and it took a long time. When she got there, I said, "I was expecting your coming. I just didn't know when." I'm going to say the same thing to Jesus when he comes. Now that I think about it, that could be today. Expect it and watch. I'm Steve Brown. You think about that. Share what you just heard with a friend. Go to youthinkaboutthat.com.

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0: You're listening to Joy FM. It's Josh here with my daughter, Evie. Evie, this hour we've been talking about how you got to speak with Scotty Inman last Saturday at Sipe Singing on the Farm. And I have to ask, though, let's say Scotty had not been there. Who is another artist you would like to interview in the future?
1: Joseph Habedank.
0: You'd like to interview Joseph Habedank?
1: Yeah.
0: Okay. All right. We'll see what we can do. How about that? I feel like I have a mission now. I need to get with Melody and see if we can make that happen. But in the meantime, let's introduce the next song. Here is
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7: I read years ago the cycle of the history of a nation. It was given by a professor who I do not know, but what he said, his name is Alexander Tyler. He says, this is how nations come to be. You know, the average lifespan of a nation is 200 years. So we're now on borrowed time in many ways. For here's what the professor said. The nation begins from bondage to spiritual faith. Our nation was born out of suppression and oppression and the liberty that came to spiritual faith. And yes, our founders were believers. They were believers in God. They knew that freedom doesn't come from government, but freedom comes from God. And so from bondage to spiritual faith, and then from spiritual faith to great courage. It takes courage to build a nation and to sustain it. And we've seen great courage in America by Americans through the generations. From courage to liberty. From liberty to abundance, and then from abundance to selfishness, which is greed. Now the decline begins. From selfishness to complacency. From complacency to apathy. Somebody said the problem with America is apathy, but who cares? From apathy to dependence. More and more people are dependent upon the government. Then from dependence back to bondage. And we're seeing that cycle in God blessed America. We are declining certainly morally, and the domestic decline. What's happening in the home and the family? We began this series on the family, and I wanted to conclude this series with this subject, America's Way Home. Because as the family goes, so goes the nation. And the breakdown of the nation is a result of the breakdown of our homes and our families. And so we look at the decline, and spiritually and morally, we know we're in desperate states. Traditional biblical marriage is under attack. Divorce and adultery and fornication are rampant. Homosexuality and perversion and profanity and pornography all being normalized. More and more people are living together without God and without commitment to marriage. America, we have lost our way. And if we are going to return America to its former greatness, we will need to rebuild the home. And so I take you to the first chapter of the book of Nehemiah in your Old Testament. A man who found his way home. You may not have heard of Nehemiah as you have heard of David and Joseph and Isaiah and Abraham and some of the great personalities of the Old Testament. You may not know Nehemiah that well. But let me tell you a little bit about Nehemiah before we read the scripture's background. The children of Israel rebelled against God, and they were defeated by the Babylonians and taken into captivity. At the end of the captivity, a remnant, a small portion of the Jewish nation, returned to Jerusalem, their former home. And when they returned to Jerusalem, they found it in ruins. 1,000 miles away was this man, Nehemiah, who was a patriot. And he tells us that he was a cupbearer to the king. That is, he was in the king's court, the king of Persia. And he was a slave there, a servant there, but he had risen to some prominence. Now, it may not seem to be that big a deal to be a cupbearer to the king, but you're close to the king. You're inside the king and the kingdom at this point. And here is a Jewish man, exiled out of Jerusalem. And he could have just enjoyed the rest of his life, lived out his days, finished his course, but he wouldn't leave well enough alone. And so we discover what happened then in chapter 1. It says, the words of Nehemiah, the son of Hakaliah. Now it happened in the month of Chislev in the 20th year as I was in Susa, the citadel, the capital city, that Hanani, one of my brothers, came with certain men from Judah. That is, they came from Israel. And I asked them concerning the Jews who had escaped, these exiles, who had survived the exile, and concerning Jerusalem. And he said to me, the remnant there in the province who have survived the exile is in great trouble. King James gave this word, the word reproach. They're in trouble, they're in reproach, and they're living in shame. The wall of Jerusalem is broken down, and the gates are destroyed by fire. So what did Nehemiah do? He said, as I heard those words, as soon as I heard those words, I sat down and wept and mourned for days. It might be a good place right now for us to stop and ask ourselves, what breaks our hearts today? So often we are numb to everything that's going on. It's like a psychic numbness and paralysis. What breaks your heart? What keeps you up at night? Well, his heart is broken over the broken walls of his city, the place that he loved, the nation that he loved. So he sat down and he wept and he mourned for days. He said, I fasted and prayed before the God of heaven. And then he gives us his prayer. He said, O Lord God of heaven, the great and awesome God who keeps covenant and steadfast love with those who love him and keep his commandments, let your ear be attentive and your eyes open. Oh God, look at this, to hear the prayer of your servant that I now pray before you day and night. This was fervent prayer, focused prayer. And he's praying for his nation, the people of Israel, your servants, confessing the sins of the people of Israel, which we have sinned against you. Notice he included himself, though he was living 1,000 miles away. He said, not just thee, but me. Not just we, but me. For he went on to say that even I and my father's house have sinned. We have acted very corruptly against you and have not kept the commandments, which is the very definition of sin. Sin is when we break the commandments of God. And because we break the commandments of God, we are broken on those commandments. And then he said, the rules that you commanded your servant Moses as well, that is the spiritual principles that you find in the Bible. Remember the word that you commanded your servant Moses, saying, if you are faithful, I will scatter you among the peoples. But if you return to me and keep my commandments, if you return to me and keep my commandments, through the outcast or in the uttermost parts of the heaven, from there I will gather them and bring them to the place that I have chosen to make my name dwell there. Let the name of the Lord be praised. They are your servants and your people whom you have redeemed. Let the redeemed of the Lord say so. Redeemed by your great power and by your strong hand. Keep going. O Lord, let your ear be attentive to the prayer of your servant and to the prayer of your servants who delight to fear your name. Who fears God in our generation? And give success to your servant today and grant him mercy in the sight of this man, now as the cupbearer to the king. So there is the scripture. What is this all about? As I view it, America has two choices. One is retribution, judgment. Let judgment begin at the house of God. Judgment is coming unless we repent and turn around as a nation. I don't know how much more time we have. In fact, we may already be under judgment. Did you know that? God doesn't have to send his wrathful fury of judgment to judge America. All he has to do to judge an individual or a country is to take his hand off of us. I pray God has not taken his hand off our beloved country. But it seems in many ways that his hand of protection has been removed. That's judgment. Read Romans chapter 1. And you see it there. But judgment is coming. The Bible says, do not be deceived. God is not going to be mocked. A man sows and he reaps. We sow the wind, we reap the whirlwind, the Bible says. So judgment is an option. It could be happening now. It could be greater later. Retribution. But then we have another option, and I pray we'll take it, and that is revival. It's revival or ruin. Now, I also like to think about the fact that there is something else that could happen, and that is the rapture and the return of the Lord Jesus Christ, the rapture of his people and the return of the Lord Jesus Christ. So that's an option before greater tribulation comes upon the earth and our nation.
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7: So many people say they believe in God. I know church attendance is on decline. That's another thing that's happening around the world and in America. And yet people say in America, 90-something percent of people say they believe in God. Well, good, but the devil believes in God and trembles. 90-something percent believe in God. Something like in America, 3/4 of the people say they are Christians. They're followers of Jesus. 51%, according to a recent study, say they have a biblical worldview. In America, we have a biblical worldview. And yet, when you dig down deeper, when you really find out what people believe, really only about 6 to 10% of people in America have a genuinely biblical worldview, where they believe in the deity of Christ and the exclusivity of the gospel, that the Word of God, the Bible, is inerrant. And so many of people who say they believe in God and believe in Jesus and go to church, they believe that all religions will get you to heaven. It's amazing. So many people who say they're Christian believe in reincarnation. I could go on and on. So what's wrong? And what do we need in America? We need the church to be revived. Now, what does that mean? We need God's people to be revived. The word vive is to live. So revival is to live again. That's the simple definition. Now, revival is not for unbelievers. Unbelievers don't need revival. Unbelievers need Jesus and his salvation. And it's our prayer, if you don't know Christ as your Savior, that today would be the day that you would live again for the first time. Because we're born dead in our trespasses and sin, and you need to be saved in order to be delivered from the power of sin and death and hell. So come to Jesus. But revival and evangelism, not the same. Evangelism always takes place in subsequence to revival, but revival begins in me. Revival begins in you. It's when I draw a circle, we draw a circle around our lives and our families, and we get on our knees and we stay there and we pray there until God revives our hearts. Revival has been described as a new beginning of obedience to God. A new beginning of obedience to God. You could also say revival is God's finger pointed at me. This patriot, this man got on his knees and said, "It's the nation, Lord. The nation is in ruin. The people are walking on the rubble and they don't seem to care. But Lord, it's my sin. It's my father's house. We have sinned against God." And so he prayed for revival. And when he prayed, we see four quick things that I want to show you. Number one, we recognize the power and the presence of God. That's verses 4 and 5. Look at them again. Let's just scan them again. He said, "I heard these words. I wept, I mourned to the God of heaven. And I said, O Lord God of heaven, the great and awesome God who keeps covenant and steadfast love with those who love him and keep his commandments." He begins the prayer with praise. When you got a problem in your life, don't start with the problem. Start with praise. Praise him anyway. Praise him anywhere. "I will bless the Lord at all times. His praise will continually be in my mouth." And though there are salty tears streaming down this man's face, it was such a gut punch to hear the condition of his nation, his country. And yet he is praising God. You start with God when you got a problem or trouble going on in your life, because God's got a plan. And it's on our knees, on our faces, when we fast and pray, that we discover God's plan and God's purpose and God's presence in our life. This man is praying, and it puts us in a position like him to find out what God wants us to do. And somewhere in there, as he is praising God and praying, he discovers what God wants him to do. Nehemiah prays, "God, you are greater, you are bigger. than anything going on around us. You are powerful. You are awesome. And then he repents of personal and public sin. And so should we. He said in verses 6 and 7, hear our prayer. We've not kept your commandments. We're broken by our sin. We have acted corruptly against you, your statutes, your rules that you have commanded. We've all broken the commandments. This is why we need Jesus. Now that we are saved, it's our responsibility to own our own disobedience to God. No more excuses, rationalizations, and justification. No, repent of anything in your life that is in disobedience to the word and to the will of God for you. Repentance. Jesus said, unless we repent, we will all perish. And unless America repents, we will perish. Again, it's revival or ruin. You know what repent means? It means to find your way home. You're going in the wrong direction, away from God. You're lost, like the prodigal, far from home. You've lost your way. But when you repent, you turn around. When you repent, you're going away from God, into sin, into a life of disobedience to God. If you're not saved, you're on your way to hell. If you're saved, you're on your way to discipline, and disobedience brings discipline in our lives. But you're going the wrong direction. But you come to Christ, you repent, you receive his grace and forgiveness in your life, and you turn around and you go a brand new direction. That's what repentance is. And America needs to repent. We need to repent. Our families need to repent of our sin. The way home is the same way the prodigal son took when he came back to the father's house. Number three, remember the promises of God. This is what he did. Verses 8 and 9, he says, remember the word that you commanded your servant Moses. If you return to me, verse 9, and keep my commandments and do them, though the outcast to the uttermost parts of the heaven, for there I will gather them and bring them to the place that I've chosen to make my name dwell there. What is he doing here? He is reminding himself of the promises of God. He is reminding the Lord of what he has said. We are your covenant people. We belong to you. We have strayed. We have wandered away. We are far from home. But Lord, we're coming home. And he pled the word of God. This is what I always encourage us to do. Plead the promises of God. Pray the promises of God. Personalize the promises of God. There are 6,000 or 7,000 of them in the Bible. Mark them, memorize them, make them your own. Lord, I agree with your word. That's what Nehemiah is doing. This is when he is building his confidence in his faith to go and do what God would call him to go and do. Now he's knowing and believing God's promise. God said, I've made a covenant with you, Israel, and I'm not going to break my promise. If you come back to me, count on the fact that you can be restored. Those walls can be rebuilt. Your broken lives can be made over. And then finally, he cried out. He requested the favor and the blessing of God. He said, Lord, give your servant success. Notice there's no pride here. He said, I'm just a slave. I'm just a servant. I'm a cupbearer. I'm a cupbearer. This is how he is able. He prays for success, for God's provision and God's protection. He says, God, we have failed you, but you have never one time failed us. Amen? Amen. Not one single time. Never once. Do you really want revival in your home, in your church, with your family? You really want it? As long as we are content to live without revival, we will. We will live without revival. But revival should be the heart cry of every one of us. The psalmist said in 85:6, Will you not revive us again that your people may rejoice in you? Revival is God's power and presence filling us again. Revival starts in you and me. Revival starts in his church. When we are revived, we reconnect with Jesus. We restore our relationship with our family. We're faithful in worship to Christ and his church each week, the fellowship of his church. We live and we give and we serve and we witness in the power of the Holy Spirit. It's what we read prayed in 2 Chronicles 7:14, if my people who are called by my name will humble themselves and pray and seek my face and turn from their wicked ways, then I will hear from heaven and forgive their sin and heal their land. He's praying for revival. Eight times he calls himself the servant of the Lord. So he gets off his knees and he goes in the power of God. Lord, we praise you and we repent of our sin and we believe your word and we will do whatever you tell us to do. That's what's happening here. That's what's going on. The only hope is for revival to come. Not to despair, but to repair.
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8: We're in danger, not just from without, but from within. And by that I mean the moral failure that is decaying this great nation. We see moral failure with the explosion of pornography, and especially on the internet. We can see the moral failure of the murdering of an unborn baby called abortion. We can see moral failure even by religious groups who give places of leadership and religious prominence in the church to people who are openly homosexual. America is disintegrating at the core, and there's only one way we can stop the moral corruption. And that is if we, the people of God, those of us who know and love our Savior Jesus Christ, will truly humble ourselves and seek the face of God. It's either revival or ruin for any nation that turns its back upon God. We must be a people who are willing to stand on principle and live the kind of life to which God has called us. I want to challenge you. Make a commitment in your life today to be morally pure. Be involved in a church where the Word of God and the principles of truth are being taught. Step out by faith in your own life and in your own family. Begin to pray and ask God to send revival upon this nation. Be a part of the answer and not just the solution. Get engaged in the culture by ministering and sharing Jesus Christ through community service and especially through your church, witnessing of your faith in Jesus Christ. We can make a difference. Our influence for Christ counts, but we must be willing to pay the price because we love God and because we love our country. But let me ask you, are you following God's call upon your life? Are you doing what God wants you to do to make a difference for Jesus Christ in this nation and around the world? I pray that you will, in the power of God's Spirit, live a full throttle life for Jesus Christ and watch what God does through you as you make yourself available to him.
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12: Walking in the Spirit doesn't mean never having setbacks. 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
13: And thank you for joining us today. We're happy to have you for this weekend edition, sort of the end of the week and the beginning of the weekend. We are involved in a discussion on the Spirit of God, the Holy Spirit, the third person of the Trinity. And today we're going to finish up what we started yesterday as we discuss what it means to walk in the Spirit. That is a biblical command, but what does it mean and how does it work? We'll examine it again in just a few moments as we open our Bibles together. Next week, we're going to talk about the fruit of the Spirit, the work of the Spirit, and the gifts of the Spirit. We have much more to learn as we open the Bible and examine what it has to say about the Holy Spirit of God. During this month, we are making available a very special resource on the Holy Spirit. If the things we are saying are resonating with you, you may want to have them in writing, and we have made that possible with this book we would love to send you. It's the third book in the trilogy of God books. We have a book called The God You May Not Know. We have another one called The Jesus You May Not Know, and this one called The Holy Spirit You May Not Know, introducing you to the Trinity in these biblical discussions. You may have your copy of this third member of the trilogy, The Holy Spirit You May Not Know. It's yours for the asking for a gift of any size during the month of June. And ladies and gentlemen, this is an important month for us because it's the last month in our fiscal year. We total everything up at the end of this month and make our decisions for the year that is before us. Many opportunities await us. We need to have the full support of everyone who helps us. So if you haven't given your gift yet this month, or if you've been thinking about doing something special for Turning Point, this is a good time to do it. It will help us so much as we end the month of June together. And be sure to ask for your copy of the book when you send your gift. Here is part two of Walking in the Spirit. The flesh can have great power over us. You don't lose your flesh when Christ comes to live within you, and that's a strategy that we need to remember. When you become a Christian, your old nature doesn't go away. Can I get a witness? Listen to these words. For the flesh desires what is contrary to the Spirit, and the Spirit what is contrary to the flesh. They are in conflict with each other so that you are not able to do whatever you want. How many of you have ever thought, why can't I do what I know I'm supposed to do? Because you're in a battle with the flesh. You're in the battle with the old nature. And what Paul is saying is, he's saying that there is a war going on within us.
14: flesh against the spirit. This is more than a matter of human willpower. I'm reminded of the story of the old farmer who was once seen wrestling with a stubborn mule. And someone finally yelled out, "Sam, where's your willpower?" And he wiped his brow and replied, "My willpower's fine. This mule's won't power is the problem." Sometimes people ask me, why is the flesh so stubborn? Why does the flesh, self, the old you, why does it still have such power in your life? I'd like to explore that for just a moment with you. I remember the first time I realized this and how it made so much sense to me. First of all, physical age versus spiritual age. If you got saved at the age of 30, your flesh had a 30-year head start on the spirit. If you got saved at 70, your flesh had a 70-year head start on the Holy Spirit's reign in your life. Why is the battle so hard? Because the flesh was running before the Spirit ever showed up. And sometimes those habits and those things which you did before you became a Christian reappear. Before you were saved, you formed habits and reactions and thought patterns that cut deep grooves in your heart. And becoming a Christian doesn't instantly erase those ruts. The Bible says old things pass away and behold, all things are becoming new, but they don't become new immediately. You don't immediately, when you become a Christian, realize that you never had any problems in the past. You know you had problems. There's parts of the American West where you can still see wagon tracks from the Oregon Trail. No wagons have passed there in over a century, but the grooves are still etched in the ground. And it's the same with old patterns of sin. We may have turned in a new direction, but the old tracks remain. And if we are not careful, our wheels slide right back into those paths. You may have gone places, practiced habits, seen things before Christ that you now reject. Yet the memories linger. You might be in worship when an old image or an old craving suddenly flashes into your mind. That's the flesh and the enemy trying to pull you back into familiar ruts. And there's another reason we struggle and can wonder why the struggle is so strong. And that's the influence of our culture. Let me ask you a question. What message does our culture promote today? The spirit or the flesh? It's no contest. Growing spiritually doesn't come easy. Take Sunday morning as an example. It takes effort to join your local community for worship. You set the alarm, you drag yourself out of bed, get the kids ready, drive across town, find a parking spot, finally sit down, hoping to hear from God's spirit. That takes work. But the flesh, that is effortless. You don't have to plan for it or put it on your calendar. The moment you flip on the TV or unlock your phone, it's there, parading itself, calling for your attention, trying to shape the way you think and the way you feel. It hardly seems fair, doesn't it? What takes discipline to build can be undone with hardly any effort at all. And as believers, we're pulled in every direction. We know that. We want a life dominated by the Spirit, but the enticements of the flesh surround us. And soon we feel guilty and defeated and confused. It must be me, we think. I must be doing something wrong, we think. Something must be wrong inside of me. If we don't understand the nature of that struggle, it's easy to grow discouraged and think there's no hope. But there is an answer, and it begins with recognizing that the battle is real. If you are not having any inward struggle in your life, the probability is you don't have a new nature. Maybe the old nature is just very comfortable that you're doing what you've always done and everything is cool. But insert the new nature and World War III can start before you know it. Then there's the incompatibility of our lifestyle with the world's. That's the third thing. Another reason we feel the pull of the flesh is simple. The moment you come to Christ, you're no longer in step with the world. Your direction changes, your values shift. The current that once carried you now runs against you, and that's not a flaw. It's evidence that you've been made new. We have watched this happen in our culture visually in these last weeks and months as we've seen the battle between good and evil, the battle between Christians and those who don't know Christ, and the actual hatred, vitriol hatred for Christian people. Why is that happening? That's a satanic thing that goes on. When you become a Christian, you become a target. Some of you know that because it's happened where you work or in your neighborhood or among your family members. Christianity can be a uniter, but often it's a divider between people who know Christ and people who don't know him. A.W. Tozier once described the Christian life like this: a true Christian is a very unusual person. He loves someone he's never seen and speaks daily with someone he cannot see. He expects heaven because of another's merit. He empties himself to be filled and admits he is wrong in order to be made right. He goes down to rise up and is strongest when he is weakest. He gives to keep. He dies to live. He sees and knows what others say is impossible. The Christian life doesn't really fit with the world around us. Isn't that true? If you're a Christian, in essence, you're in a minority. We do not live in a Christian world, and we do not live in a Christian nation. As much as that likes to be said, our nation may have been founded on Christian principles, but it has long since left that path. We are a godless nation, and if you're a Christian, you walk in the midst of that environment, and you wonder why it's hard, why it's difficult, why it's impossible. If you do not have the Holy Spirit helping you, you're just a target. The Christian life really doesn't fit with the world, and we're different because of Jesus. And that's a good thing. And I'm not saying we should hide from people or act strange. Christ changes what we love and how we live. When you become a Christian, you set yourself over here. It doesn't mean you don't have fellowship with those who don't know Christ, but you are different. If you can be a Christian and not be different, I don't know what Christianity is. The Bible says when Christ comes to live within you, he changes you from the inside out. He gives you new desires, new hopes, new habits, new things to do, and some things not to do. It's amazing to me that I haven't preached on some things in a long time, and somebody who's just become a Christian will come and say, you know, Dr. Jeremiah, since I got saved, I don't do this anymore. I don't do this anymore. I don't go here anymore. I don't do that anymore. And I wonder, how in the world did you ever find out you shouldn't do those things? I haven't preached on any of those. And then I realize they have the best preacher going in the Holy Spirit. When you become a Christian, how many of you know this? The Holy Spirit makes you uncomfortable with some of the things you used to do. He's making you uniquely different from the world in which you live. Now, if you want a good picture of what it's like to walk in the flesh, all you have to do is read the 5th chapter of Galatians, because it gives you a large screen, full color picture of what the flesh is like, and it isn't pretty. Galatians 5:19 through 21. Now the works of the flesh are evident, which are adultery, fornication, uncleanness, lewdness, idolatry, sorcery, hatred, contentions, jealousies, outbursts of wrath, selfish ambitions, dissensions, heresies, envy, murders, drunkenness, revelries, and the like. It's kind of like a little sketch of life without God. That's what life is like when God isn't present. That's like, here's life, take God out of life, and this is what you get, this list of practices. Does that convince you that we need help? The Christian life demands more than our willpower. The enemy never quits. The flesh resists at every turn. Left to ourselves, we unravel. But that's not the whole story, because the same Spirit who raised Jesus from the dead now lives in us, so that day by day, step by step, we can overcome the flesh and walk in newness of life. Hallelujah for that truth. When I first started in the ministry back in Fort Wayne, Bill Bright, who was the founder of Campus Crusade, often used a word picture about walking in the Spirit, and it has stayed with me for years. In fact, there's a little tract you can get that outlines this in a very picturesque way. It went something like this: if you ask the Spirit of God to control your life, he does, and life is better than it has ever been before. You experience joy and a perspective in your days that is beyond anything you've ever encountered before. And along the way, sin re-enters the picture. It's like a black ink splotch on a white

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0: You're listening to Joy FM. It's Josh here with Evie. Evie, I saw you were reading something. What were you reading?
1: The flyer for One Nation Under God.
0: Okay, with Ernie Hassan's signature sound.
1: Yep.
0: Now, tell us about it. What? Now that you've read the flyer, what did you learn?
1: Of course, America is 250 years old. For the concert, we're going to just be celebrating America with Ernie Haas and Signature Sound.
0: That's right. So it's going to be a patriotic evening. Ernie Haas and Signature Sound, One Nation Under God. It's going to be July 2nd. And where's this going to be?
1: It is going to be in Green Street, July 2nd at Green Street Baptist Church in High Point, North Carolina.
0: So you want to get your tickets. Now, Evie, if the event is July 2nd, today is June 12th. And these tickets are going quickly. Would you say I could wait until maybe July 1st and get those tickets? Like maybe just slide right in there July 2nd? What are you thinking?
1: If you are very, very lucky, then yes, but no.
0: No, I should probably go ahead and get those tickets, right?
1: Yes.
0: All right. Hey, don't take it from me. Take it from Evie. Get those tickets now. You can go to joyfm.org. Again, that's joyfm.org. 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Ernie Haas and Signature Sound, One Nation Under God, July 2nd at Green Street Baptist Church in High Point.
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0: You're listening to Joy FM. It's Josh here with my daughter, Evie. Evie, before we begin, I said I want you to think of some songs you want me to play today.
1: Yep.
0: Now, did you do that?
1: Yep.
0: Are they all Scotty Inman?
1: Nope.
0: Right. That would be okay. That would be okay. Scotty Inman and the Irwins. So what should I play next?
1: Gold City with Midnight Cry.
0: A classic. Okay. I know a lot of people right now are shaking their heads yes, because that is a favorite of Joy FM. What made you want to play this song?
1: At Singing on the Farm. Whenever I heard it, I just like really, really liked it.
0: That's right. That's right. Wherever Gold City sings, they usually are asked to perform this song because, again, it probably is their most popular one. It came out when I was probably about your age, Evie, when they first came out with this song. And it's something all these years later, of course, it means so much to so many individuals. Well, here now, I'm going to play it for Evie, is
1: Gold City with Midnight Cry.

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0: You're listening to Joy FM. It's Josh here with my daughter, Evie. And Evie, we just had an unpleasant surprise, didn't we?
1: Yes.
0: It's something you discovered. And I was going to read some donors, thank some donors on air. And I said, Evie, will you go to my bag and get me a sheet that has a list, you know, a list of people who support Joy FM. And you did that. And what did you find?
1: Bill Coffee, I'm pretty sure.
0: It is coffee, indeed. It smells delightful, but I hate that. Somehow, see, I have a travel mug of coffee, and I guess it had turned over and had not been closed tightly enough. And so, yeah, it's a double tragedy, because now I'm short on coffee, and all my stuff's wet with coffee. Smells great, but yeah. Is it still readable? Can you still? I was going to let you read from the sheet. Is it still readable?
1: Yeah.
0: Okay. Well, I'll tell you what. Let's play some music. And when we come back, we're going to thank some people who support Joy FM. How about that?
1: That sounds good.
0: Okay. Up next, here's Of the Day.
1: He's still God.

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0: Are you filtering the essentials from the incidentals? Are you majoring in the minors of life or the majors? Hi, I'm Chuck Swindoll. There's a cost to commitment to excellence, to aiming high when others are settling for mediocrity. It takes work to keep focused on the essentials and those things which are central to a well-lived life. The poet James Russell Lowell put it this way, "Life is a leaf of paper white, whereon each one of us may write his word or two, and then comes night. Greatly begin. Though thou have time but for a line, be that sublime. Not failure, but low aim is crime."
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0: You're listening to Joy FM. It's Josh here with my daughter, Evie. Evie, we want to thank some supporters of Joy FM, and you have a list there, and you told me you have highlighted seven names, so I'm going to let you take it away.
1: First, we have James from Pilot Mountain, North Carolina. Second, we have Sandra from Denver, North Carolina. Next, we have David from Statesville, North Carolina. And we have Paul from Robbins, North Carolina. Joy from Statesville, North Carolina. Sherry from Mount Airy, North Carolina. Eddie and Marianne from Tobaccoville, North Carolina. Linda and Gary from Pilot Mountain, North Carolina.
0: Pilot Mountain, that's pretty close to us, isn't it?
2: Yep.
0: Well, thank you so much for reading that, Evie. And of course, we appreciate every single one of our donors and those who keep this ministry going strong. So thank you so much.
1: Up next, we have the Collingsworth family with Jesus is the Answer.

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0: You're listening to Joy FM. It's Josh here with my daughter, Evie. And Evie, man, did I get surprised today because somebody, a listener, actually wrote Joy FM a poem and included me in it. Like, I am part of a poem now. What do you think of that?
1: Crazy.
0: You mean crazy cool? Now, see, you're not impressed because you're like, Dad, I write you poems all the time. But it's not every day that a listener writes me a poem.
1: Well, I'm a listener.
0: Okay. I see where you're going with this, but still. His name is Timothy Jarman, a pretty well-known poet from Alabama. We've read some of his other work here on Joy FM. And again, I would encourage you to look him up, see some of his work for yourself. That name, again, Timothy Jarman. Timothy, thank you so much for submitting that poem. All of us at Joy FM appreciate it. And I'm going to play that right now. What do you say we listen to it, Evie?
1: Yeah.
2: Good morning. My name is Timothy Jarman from Alabama. I wrote a poem I'd like to share with you. It goes like this. Southern gospel, it's truly the best. Surely my preference above all the rest. Gifted to sing and praise our Savior, exalting his name with a southern flavor. Beautiful voices blended just right. Songs to encourage and strengthen for the fight. Encouraging his saints in music and song. I rejoice to listen to them all day long. They brighten my day and lift my soul. They tell of the one who made us whole. Joy FM, a blessing each day, adding joy for the journey along life's way. Exalting our Savior we love and know. It's Josh Armstrong on the Midday Show. God bless you all and have a wonderful day.
0: So what do you think of that, Evie?
1: That is cool.
0: I told you.

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0: You're listening to Joy FM. It's Joshua with my daughter, Evie. Evie, you did something earlier today that surprised me, pleasantly surprised me. But on my phone, on my home screen, I have had the same picture for the last 5 years. Okay, maybe not that long, but it was a photo of you and your siblings. So you, Lily, and Eben with your cousins, Tyler, Grayson. That was it, right? That was everybody. It was a Christmas photo. You're all sitting in a sleigh together. But it was such a cute photo. I don't care if it's summer. It's such a good photo. I still had it as my background. This morning, I look on my phone, and you have replaced the photo of all of us or all of you guys on the sleigh. You've replaced it with a photo of Eben, your one-year-old little brother, eating an ice cream cone, and it is just all over him. I mean, it looks like he threw it up. Like it's cute, but still, I mean, I pick up my phone expecting this beautiful photo of all my kids. Instead, I see a close-up of Eben eating an ice cream cone, just covered all over his face, his shirt, his pants, everything. So what was the thought process there as to why?
1: So now I should have done all three of us, but Eben is the cute, so I did him.
0: So you just put a picture of him covered in ice cream.
1: Yeah, and then there's another picture where like he's just on the cruise chilling.
0: Well, thank you. Thank you for updating my phone.
1: Up next is Jason Horde with You've Already Won.
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1: Hey, it's Evie and Josh here on Joy FM. And Evie, I'm letting you pick the next song. So what do you have for us?
0: The Irwins with The God I Know.
1: Okay, now I know that you love the Irwins. That's no secret. But what is it about this particular song that you love?
0: I was just picking one that I haven't listened to in a while.
1: Okay. Well, that's a good reason, too. I'll tell you this. I think about mountains in my life, talking about mountains in the past, things that not just me, our family, people we know have overcome. And so to the listener, friend, if you're listening right now, maybe you too are facing a mountain and you're praying for God to move it or for the strength to climb it. Just know, again, like this song says, the God we know can still move mountains.
0: Here's the Irwins with the God.

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1: That's right. Hey, everyone. So, Evie, you were telling me about something you're working on this summer that was really, really neat. Why don't you tell the folks, what are you working on?
0: A Bible study.
1: A Bible study. Now, what kind of Bible study is it?
0: I have like a book, and it's talking about like for new Christians, your next steps and stuff. And of course, there's like Bible verses and fill in the blanks and stuff. So we're like basically memorizing verses too. And yeah.
1: Very cool. Very cool. Is this something you got from our church?
0: Yes.
1: Okay. So if you could share one piece of information, it doesn't have to be anything big, just one piece of information that you've learned so far, what would it be?
0: During chapter one is talking about creation.
1: Okay. God creating the heaven and the earth?
0: Yep.
1: Right. I love you, Evie. Thank you so much for joining me on today's show. Let's do this again. Now that you're out of school, let's do this. What do you say we do it maybe next week?
0: Yeah.
1: You heard it. She's going to hold me to it.
0: Here's the Lefevre Quartet with When My Feet Touch the Streets.

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0: there is a bright light on the horizon, and we have plenty of evidence for it. We have biblical evidence, and boy, does it lift your spirits. Jesus Christ is coming back for us, and he's coming back soon.
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I hope your day is as beautiful as mine is. God has created something amazing. Let's keep the music rolling. Here's Sisters with Everything You Need is in the Blood, right here on Joy FM.

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Your verse of joy today comes from 1 Corinthians chapter 13, verse 4. It reads, "Love is patient. Love is kind. Love is not jealous. Love does not brag. It is not arrogant." I'm John. 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

0: This is Max MacLean. Listen to the Bible from 1 John 5. Everyone who believes that Jesus is the Christ is born of God, and everyone who loves the Father loves his child as well. This is how we know that we love the children of God, by loving God and carrying out his commands. This is love for God, to obey his commands. And his commands are not burdensome, for everyone born of God overcomes the world. This is the victory that has overcome the world, even our faith. Who is it that overcomes the world? Only he who believes that Jesus is the Son of God. From 1 John 5, listen to the Bible. It's great for the soul.
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Are you willing to go to the mat for your favorite foods? John here with you on Joy FM. And yesterday I told you it was corn on the cob day. Well, I learned today is beef jerky day. Two of my favorite things to eat and both get stuck in my teeth. I would add a third, and that would be chicken wings. I love eating them, but they come at a cost. I have to go floss right after I'm done. What about you? Do you avoid foods simply because they get stuck in your teeth, or you just go for what you love and you break out the dental floss a little later? Tell me your story, 888-985-6936.

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I'm John, and I'm bringing you the very best in Southern gospel. We got some Jeff and Sherry Easter coming up, Greater Vision, but right now the Hoppers, I've Come Too Far, right here on Joy FM.

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3: Everyone who believes that Jesus is the Christ has been born of God, and everyone who loves the Father loves whoever has been born of Him. This is not a metaphor or a figure of speech. When we are awakened to the truths of the gospel and place our faith in Jesus, we have new life. We are born again, as Jesus explained to Nicodemus in John chapter 3. Now, this is such familiar language that we have lost the weirdness of it. But Nicodemus understood how unfathomably odd this is. "Can I enter a second time into my mother's womb?" he asks. Of course not. But by the power of Christ's work on the cross and the enlivening of the Holy Spirit, we are truly born again. In Christ, we are dead to sin and alive to God. We are crucified with Christ, and we now walk in newness of life. All this is a description of new life in Christ, being born again as children of God. That is who and what you are today, Christian.
4: Author and speaker Barnabas Piper is a pastor at Emmanuel, Nashville. 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

0: Johnny with you on Joy FM. I checked the ticketing site not too long ago, and you know what it says? 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

Ongoing monthly support of Joy FM is foundational to the ministry work that is done through this radio station, which is why today I want to thank Jimmy and Sonia from Moxville, North Carolina, for their ongoing support. They give in so many ways, keeping this ministry strong and on the air in their communities and helping just share the gospel around the world. Thank you so very much.

0: This is Max Licato. We prayer wimps fear mispraying. What's the expected etiquette and dress code of prayer? What if we kneel instead of stand? Jesus' answer, in Matthew 18:3, he says, "Become as little children, carefree, joy-filled, playful, trusting, curious, trust more, strut less." God prefers this greeting. God, you are my daddy, and I am your child. It's hard to show off and call God daddy at the same time. Impossible, in fact. Remember, prayer doesn't depend on how you pray. The power of prayer depends on the one who hears the prayer. Here's my challenge for you. Every day for 4 weeks, pray 4 minutes. Then get ready to connect with God like never before. This is Max Licato.
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I'm John, and I'm playing you the very best in Southern Gospel. Coming up, The Sound. But right now, the Heath Brothers. We need revival right here on Joy FM. The world.

0: Hi, this is Wendy. Have you ever wanted to honor or memorialize someone in a way that's both deeply personal and meaningful to others? 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

Johnny with you on Joy FM, and early this morning, I had a doctor's appointment, a follow-up appointment that came with some blood work. Now, the lady that I saw who was drawing the blood, very kind, but also very professional. And I can tell you, that needle went in, and I didn't feel a thing. I couldn't believe it. I was preparing myself, and I can handle needles pretty well, but she just did such an amazing job. I complimented her. I said, "You are so good at this." And she said, "Well, thank you very much." I said, "Do you happen to teach?" She says, "Actually, I do. I teach others." I said, "Well, that's good, because we need some good phlebotomists out there that know how to put that needle in and get it out without you feeling a thing." It was a masterclass in phlebotomy. So thankful.

0: That's what the armor of the believer is meant to do for us. It's meant to equip us and encourage us and strengthen us not to let life happen to us, but to take the initiative and go forward to do battle for Christ.
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Your verse of joy today comes from 1 Corinthians chapter 13, verse 4. It reads, "Love is patient, love is kind. It is not jealous, love does not brag. It is not arrogant." I'm John, you're listening to Joy FM.

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And on July 2nd, Joy FM will host One Nation Under God featuring Ernie Haas and Signature Sound. It's going to be a memorable event, one that we won't forget for a long, long time, because we're going to be celebrating 250 years of our nation, which got me thinking about July 4th. 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
3: 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They offer a variety of ground engineering services, including repairing landslides and sinkholes, evaluating properties for new construction, and performing geotechnical studies. More information can be found online at solidrockengineeringnc.com or by calling 828-303-6122.
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I'm John, and I'm playing you the very best in Southern Gospel. Coming up, Greater Vision, Jason Horde, Gold City, and right now the Irwins. Nobody, right here on Joy FM. Bye.

0: When my wife and I were first married, we were both finishing in separate colleges and were separated the first 2 weeks of our marriage. After she graduated, Anna started driving to come to our new apartment. There was a snowstorm and she had to drive over 200 miles out of her way, and it took a long time. When she got there, I said, "I was expecting your coming. I just didn't know when." I'm going to say the same thing to Jesus when he comes. Now that I think about it, that could be today. Expect it and watch. I'm Steve Brown. You think about that. Share what you just heard with a friend. Go to youthinkaboutthat.com.
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John here with you on Joy FM. And that's about all for me tonight. But before I go, let me leave you with this. Patience. It isn't flashy. It doesn't make headlines. But some of the best things in life, well, they grow slowly. Like trust, healing, wisdom, and faith. If you're waiting on something today, don't assume nothing is happening. God is always at work. May the Lord bless you and keep you until we meet again. Good night.

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Karen Peck and New River there with That's What Faith Looks Like here on your Joy FM. I'm Brendan, hanging out with you here on your Friday evening. We got more great Southern gospel music coming up from the artists that you love. And to kick us off, here's the Wiznits with They That Wait.

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Hey, it's Brendan. Your Bible verse for this Friday evening comes from the book of 1 Corinthians chapter 13, verse 4. Love is patient. Love is kind. It does not envy. It does not boast. It is not proud.

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More great Southern gospel music is coming up from the artists that you love. It's Brendan with you here on your Friday evening, and coming up at the likes of the Hoppers, Brian Free and Assurance, and next, the Dunaways.

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This Sunday, I turn 25 years old. What a blessing that is to be here, turn halfway to 50, which is always funny to say. But I'm just so thankful to be here at Joy FM. So thankful for the team. They actually surprised me this morning with some cupcakes and an amazing card. So love my team, and I love you, friend. Love my family here at Joy FM. So thankful for you. This.

0: 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Hey, it's Josh with you from Middays, and I want you to follow Joya Film on Facebook and Instagram. 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That's Joya Film Southern Gospel on Facebook or Instagram. 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